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Good morning. This is the World News on the Beat, 99.9 FM. I am Jimmy. I'm funny so. Today, Tuesday, July 28th, the headlines. Senate defends boss preaching bill amid public outcry. Governor Fubara pledges speedy execution of Oyorokoto Beach Resort. And on a foreign scene, wildfires force mass evacuation in France and Spain. And in sports, 2026 WAFCON, Tanzania shocks South Africa with late goal. Details of these and more in a moment.

morning once again. And now the news in full. President Bola Ahmed Tinubu has reportedly declined to receive a special envoy sent by South African President Cyril Ramaphosa amid growing concerns over renewed xenophobic attacks against Nigerians in South Africa. The South African delegation, led by the country's Minister of International Relations and Cooperation, Ronald Lamola, arrived in Abuja with what officials described as an important message for the Nigerian leader. According to reports, Nigerian's Minister of Foreign Affairs, Bianca Odumegu Ojukwu, advised the presidency against granting the delegation an audience, citing the continued attacks on Nigerians, their businesses and properties in South Africa. The development comes less than a day after the reported killing of a Nigerian, Chika Ibe, who was allegedly tortured to death by South African police officers in Cape Town. Nigerian officials say any meeting with the South African delegation would require prior arrangement and clear commitment from Pretoria to address the safety of Nigerians living in the country. Still staying on national, the Senate has clarified that the controversial provision prescribing penalties for preaching, hawking and trading inside commercial vehicles is not a fresh attempt to outlaw religious activities or street evangelism, but a long-standing provision of the Federal Road Safety Commission Act that has been in force since 2007. The clarification follows widespread public outrage over the passage of the Federal Road Safety Corps Amendment Bill 2026, which proposes a 50,000 naira fine for anyone convicted of hawking, trading or preaching inside commercial vehicles. The proposed legislation, which forms a part of a broader review of the Federal Road Safety Commission Act aimed at strengthening road safety enforcement and reducing road crashes, sparked criticism from Christian bodies, opposition parties, civil society groups and members of the public, many of whom argued that the provision was insensitive amid rising unemployment and worsening economic hardship. In a statement issued yesterday, Leader of the Senate, Okpeyemi Bamidele, clarified that the contentious provision had been misrepresented, insisting that the amendment neither introduced a fresh offense nor sought to prohibit preaching in public places. Meanwhile, the House of Representatives committee investigating the alleged operation of the Presidential Foreign Intervention Promotion Council, PFIPC, yesterday ordered the Inspector General of Police, IGP Olutunji Disu, to produce the alleged mastermind, Mr. Adeni Matthew Adeyemi, before it by noon tomorrow. This is even as the Accountant General of the Federation, Shamsaldeen Ogunjimi, revealed that a forged letter, which purportedly originated from the State House, was allegedly used to secure official government recognition for the PFIPC, also known as Presidential Economic Advisory Council, PEC. It issued a directive after the Nigerian police force confirmed key aspects of its ongoing criminal investigation, including petitions from the office of the chief of staff to the president, who alleged that Adeyemi fraudulently presented himself as a director general of the purported Presidential Economic Advisory Council, PEC, and the Presidential Foreign Investment Promotion Council, PFIPC. Consequently, chairman of the committee, Yusuf Gaddi, ruled that Adeyemi's appearance had become necessary because of the gravity of the allegations and the implications for individuals and government institutions.

0: And now we come back home. The governor of Rivers State, His Excellency Sir Siminalayi Fubara, has assured of commitment towards the speedy execution of the Oyorokoto Beach Resort project, pledging to assure that it is fully developed to make Rivers State a tourism hub in Nigeria. Governor Fubara made the pledge on yesterday at Government House, Port Harcourt, during a ceremony where the federal government and the Rivers State government signed a memorandum of understanding to advance the Renewed Hope Cultural Project, an initiative of the federal government designed to expand the creative economic sector in the country.
1: Lions and all sort of wildlife have been showcased as part of the invention of that new road. What are we talking about? It's not just about building roads, it's not about building hospitals, but building economy for entertainment, economy for relaxation. Europe today is not the road that I'm giving them money. Dubai is not the road that I'm giving them money. It's the hospitality that they are providing. Without it, if not for this crisis of Iran, everybody, the closest destination that everybody is yearning for is to go to Dubai and enjoy. So what we're trying to do here is, if we can go to Dubai or go to Qatar, let's provide our own Spain in Oyorokoto.
0: Governor Fubara observed that infrastructure development is not just about building roads, bridges and hospitals, but also about building an economy for entertainment and relaxation.
1: And I can assure you here, we are not just about signing this agreement. We will make sure that we go further than signing. Let's invite you here in the next 4 months to come and unveil something to this signing.
0: The Minister of Art, Culture, Tourism and Creative Economy, Hanatu Musa Musawa, signed the MOU on behalf of the federal government, while the Permanent Secretary, Rivers State Minister of Culture, Mr. Ismail, signed on behalf of the state. In her brief remarks, the Minister of Art, Culture, Tourism and Creative Economy, Hanatu Musa, described the project as timely, adding that it is in line with the desire of President Bola Ahmed Tinubu to ensure collaboration between the federal government and the various states on expanding the creative industry in the country. In a different development, the Chief Judge of Rivers State, Justice Simeon Chibuzo Amadi, has berated the organizers of the statewide settlement week for holding such an event when the courts are on vacation. Justice Chibuzo Amadi, who gave the assurance during the Rivers State multi-door courthouse second statewide 5 days settlement week, frowned that such events should be held when courts are in session to enable legal practitioners and judges participate fully in the exercise.
2: Rivers State multi-door courthouse is a court-connected multi-door courthouse, and therefore, whatever we are doing, Rivers State multi-door courthouse is a court-connected multi-door courthouse, and therefore, whatever we are doing is what the Rivers State judiciary is doing. Having settlement week during vacation ceases today. Settlement week will be when the court is in session. Litigants, lawyers, MBA branches, magistrate, judges should be here next time. And that is why we are going to do it during the legal year. And that week will be declared court-free week, so that lawyers will not appear before any court.
0: Away from that, the African Democratic Congress Rivers State chapter has cautioned the Ikwerre Local Government Council against attempts to prohibit gathering in the local government area except approvals are given. The ADC Publicity Secretary, Chizi Enyi, in a statement said the directives by the Ikwerre Council fall short of constitutional provisions. The party acknowledged the genuine security challenges confronting parts of Ikwerre local government area, including the recent incidents of killings, kidnappings and attacks on innocent citizens, and supports every lawful effort aimed at restoring peace and security, but however, warned the council never to come under the pretext of fighting insecurity to erode constitutional democracy or suppress the legitimate right of law-abiding citizens. The ADC noted that the directive by the Ikwerre Council raises fundamental constitutional questions such as the right to peaceful assembly, freedom of association, and political participation as guaranteed under the Constitution of the Federal Republic of Nigeria, noting that such rights cannot be subjected to the personal approval of any local government chairman. The party noted that if such directive is allowed to stand unchallenged, it could become a template for similar actions in other local government areas, thereby shrinking the democratic space as Rivers State prepares for the 2027 general elections. Moving on, Rivers State Judiciary has released 23 inmates in the first phase of the 2026 prison decongestion exercise. The exercise ordered by Chief George Justice Simeon Chibuzo Amadi, who was aimed at easing congestion in the correctional centers across the state. According to a statement by Chief Registrar of the High Court, David Ihumidoyin, a magistrate visited the Port Harcourt District, Ahoda and Degema Correctional Centers on July 22nd to review inmate cases and ensure no one remained in custody unlawfully. Following the review, 18 inmates were released from Port Harcourt Correctional Center and 5 from Ahoda, while no inmate was freed in Degema. The judiciary said the exercise was carried out by a team of chief and senior magistrates and reaffirmed its commitment to protecting detainees' rights, improving access to justice, and reducing prison congestion through regular case reviews.

0: foreign news.
1: And now on the foreign scene, authorities are preparing for further evacuations as massive wildfires continue to spread, with one of the largest blazes now just 15 kilometers from the city of Bordeaux. Bordeaux Mayor Thomas Cavenave says emergency plans are in place to accommodate more displaced residents if the fire advances. President Emmanuel Macron, who visited the affected Gironde region, described the disaster as France's worst wildfire crisis since World War II. More than 220,000 people have been evacuated in France, while over 100,000 have fled from their homes in Spain, where several wildfires remain out of control west of Madrid. Officials warn that another intense heat wave and strong winds could worsen conditions despite some progress by firefighters in containing parts of the blazes.
0: And now, sports news.
1: And now in the world of sports, Diana Nsewa and Hasnat Umbamba scored support solo goals for Tanzania in a shock 2-1 victory over South Africa yesterday in the Women's World Cup of Nations, WAFCON, in Morocco. Nsewa put Tanzania ahead after 38 minutes of the opening Group B match in Casablanca, and Bambanani Mbane leveled during first half added time. With a scrappy match seemingly heading for a draw, Mbamba struck on the 87th minute for Tanzania, who lie 65 places below South Africa in the world rankings. The result was the first upset of the 16-nation event after predictable victories for Morocco and Algeria in Group A on Sunday.
0: Over to entertainment news.
1: And now with the world of entertainment, Nigerian singer Zlatan and his partner Davita Lamai have announced their plans to get married. The couple made the announcement while traveling on a private jet to businessman Sosuso Berekon's wedding over the weekend, inviting fellow entertainers to their upcoming ceremony. Although they confirmed the wedding in a video circulating on social media, the couple did not disclose the date of the event. And that has been the world news on The Beat 99.9 FM. But before I go, here are the headlines that made the stories. Senate defense boss preaching bill amid public outcry. Governor Fubara pledges speedy execution of the Oyorokoto Beach Resort. And on the foreign scene, wildfires force mass evacuations in France and Spain. And in sport, 2026 WAFCON, Tanzania shocks South Africa with late goal. Kindly send your eyewitness reports to our news desk via WhatsApp on 0906-552-8838. I am Jimmy Mfoniso. Good morning.

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0: is even louder. We are the heartbeat of Port Harcourt's The Beats 99.9 FM. Who are we? We are the frequency that brings you the tip-off in basketball. The play in cricket.
1: Oh, it's a comfortable catch.
0: The flick-off in hockey. That takes the light out in Formula One and produces the punches in boxing.
1: One punch power.
0: And not forgetting the kick-off in football.
1: Absolutely glorious, Trebastel.
0: Add a little extra. 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
2: Sensatsning, ja, till och med. Vända bort blicken där. Kamara, rött kort. Han springer av, han förtvivlad, arg och frustrerad.
3: And of course, a very fine morning to you. 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On Sports Extra this morning, stories are making the round. The Super Falcons, I beg your pardon, will be in action today against Malawi as you can sign their opening game of the 2025 Women's Africa Cup of Nations. And of course, yesterday we saw interesting results from the games played yesterday. Upset for South Africa as Tanzania women beat them late in that game. While Ivory Coast strode through Burkina Faso to make sure that the stats the games like house on fire. In football, later this on the show, we'll talk about FIFA's claim as to how the World Cup went, and of course, the Premier League are making stringent rules as it concerns tactical timeout. All of this on Sports Extra this morning. I am Testimony Age, saying thank you for joining us. Welcome back to the show. This is Sports Extra on the Heartbeat of Foot Hacker, the Beat 99.9 FM. Let's kick off the show from the Commonwealth Games out there in Glasgow, Scotland. We had Team Nigeria's sensational run at the Glasgow 2026 Commonwealth Games continued yesterday as Rafiatu Folasha Dilawa produced a record-breaking display to win gold in the women's 58kg weightlifting event, taking the country's tally to 6 gold and 4 silver medals. With Adidiong Joseph Umofia and Onome Omolola Didi also striking gold earlier in the day. Now, Lawa dominated from start to finish, opening with a 103kg snatch that gave her a 9kg lead over Canada's Anne Sophie Desharo before sealing the tie to with a 126kg clean and jerk, completing a combined total of 229kg that set a new Commonwealth Games record. Now, yesterday's triple success extended what has become one of the most successful weightlifting for Nigerian in the Commonwealth campaign history, following Ruth Asuko's young silver in the women's 48kg event, while Favour Agboro came agonizingly close to a medal, finishing fourth in the men's 65kg. Now, the weightlifting hall now stands at 3 gold and 1 silver, adding to an equally impressive showing in power powerlifting, where Esther Nwogo, Folashade Oluwafemi Ayo, and Riluwa Idris all have won gold, with Esther Oyema, Roland Ezurike, and Rita Ferdinand each claiming silver. Now, let's look at the medals table right now. As you can see, that was updated yesterday. As you can see, at the Commonwealth Games, in first place, we have Australia with 59 medals in total. They've won 26 gold, 13 silver, and 20 bronze medals. England stand in second, 8 gold, 13 silver, 11 bronze, with 32 in total. And Canada in third, they've won 7 gold, 8 silver, 6 bronze, and 21 medals in total. The highest ranked African team, Nigeria, are in fourth. They've won 6 gold medals and 4 silver. And in total, Nigeria have won 10 medals at a game. Now, still talking about the Commonwealth Games, national champion Prestina Achonogo will not compete in the women's long jump at the 2026 Commonwealth Games in Glasgow after organizers rejected Nigeria's request to include her in the event. Now, Nigeria had sought to enter both Achonogo and Ruth Usoro following the withdrawal of experienced jumper Ese Brume. However, in a letter sent to Team Nigeria on Sunday and signed by the Games technical delegate Chris Cohen, the organizers wrote that Achonogo could not be added to the final entry list because she was not included in the country's original submission. Away from that, let's talk about archery, where Nigeria made history at the 15th African Archery

0: Three championships in Oran, Algeria, closing out its most successful campaign yet at the Continental Showpiece with a haul of 7 medals comprising 1 gold, 5 silver and 1 bronze medal, headlined by a maiden team gold in the Bear Bowl women's event. Now, the standout result came in the Bear Bowl women's team final, where the trio of Faith Adegoke, Mandu Etiedong and Precious Fanny Amun defeated host Algeria 5-3 to be crowned African champions, marking the country's first team title on the continental stage. Now, Team Nigeria traveled to Oran with an 18 athlete delegation assembled by Nigeria Archery Federation, the country's biggest contingent ever since on an African championship, and competing across 6 divisions under the auspices of World Archery Africa. Away from that, let's talk basketball this morning. We had the Philadelphia 76ers have confirmed the signing of NBA superstar LeBron James. Now, James announced on Friday that he was joining the 76ers next season for what he says will be his final contract in the NBA. Now, the 41-year-old, the highest point scorer in the history of the league, left the Los Angeles Lakers after 8 years last month. Now, speaking about this, ownership managing partner Josh Harris, he said in a statement that he's thrilled to welcome LeBron James to the Philadelphia 76ers. He continued and said that one of the greatest players in NBA history and one of the best athletes ever. His accomplishments are iconic. He said he cannot wait to see LeBron James alongside Jalen Brown, Vijay Edgecombe, Joel Embiid, Tyrese Maxey, and other talented players on the rosters for Philly for the championship. Away from that, let's talk tennis, where Novak Djokovic and Aryna Sabalenka are set to play together in the upcoming US mixed doubles, which was controversially revamped last year to include superstar pairings. Now, Serbia's Djokovic, who is 39, and 28-year-old Belarusian Sabalenka are set to join forces for the 2-day event, which starts on the 25th of next month in New York. Now, former British number one Jack Draper is planning to reunite with American Jessica Pegula after they made the 2025 semifinals, while Poland's Iga Swiatek and Norway's Casper Ruud, last year's runners-up, will also team again. Now, other notable names who have indicated they want to play alongside include Japan's Naomi Osaka and Kei Nishikura, American star Taylor Fritz and 2-time major champion Elena Rybakina, plus Russian pair of Mira Andreeva and Andrei Rublev. Away from that, let's talk about the Women's Africa Cup of Nations, where 10-time African champions Nigeria begin their 2026 Women's Cup of Nations title defense against debutant Malawi at the Al Madina Stadium in Rabat today, with coach Justin Madugu making clear that nothing short of victory will satisfy the Super Falcons. Now, Nigeria head into the tournament in strong form, having won 8 of their last 9 matches across all competitions. Now, they wrapped up preparations with a 2-1 win over Tanzania, with captain Rashidat Ajibade opening the scoring before Esther Okoronkwo netted the winner late in the second half. Now, the Super Falcons are seeking a record-extending 11th continental title, having beaten host Morocco 3-2 in a dramatic final to retain their crown at the previous edition. But speaking ahead of what to expect in this year's tournament, we have the head coach of Nigeria's Super Falcons, Justin Madugu, talking us through about the new 16-team WAFCON format. Let's take a listen to him.
1: I mean, 16 teams. And looking at the fixture, I was amazed that you have to win your group, maybe face second place team in the other group. Because as the World Cup qualifiers, every result matters. Coach, what was the main approach going into every game at this year's WAFCON? And what can you say about the growth of women's football so far on the continent, sir?
2: Thank you. Usually, when you prepare for a competition, you go for any tournament, your ultimate goal is to win. So you approach every game as it comes, and you try as much as possible to make sure that you win all your games. So for every match that we go into, the ultimate goal is to ensure that we win. And with the growth and the development of women football across Africa, it's a good development that we are having more teams, you know, participating in the WAFCON.
0: Of course, that's the head coach of Nigeria's women's national team, Justin Madugu, talking us through what to expect in the game against Malawi today. But away from that, let's talk H-grade football, where Nigeria's under 20 head coach, Abdul Makaiba, has said the Flying Eagles left more goals on the field than they took after his side beat Ghana 4-2 to open their WAFCON on the 20 championship. The WAFU B, I beg your pardon, on the 20 championship tied to defense in Yamoussoukro, Ivory Coast yesterday. Now, Moise Adeleke's brace added to goals from Olayemi Ayinla on Oraro Lucky. It was enough to see off the black satellite in Makaiba's first competitive game in charge, despite Nigeria conceding twice in the match that finished with a tighter scoreline than their dominance suggested. Away from that, let's travel to Norway this morning and tell you that we have a story of Nigeria interest, where Nigerian midfielder Daniel Deger has spoken about the raw emotion behind his goal celebration during Molde's 4-2 victory over Oslo in Norwegian Elite League on Sunday, describing the moment as one of the most significant of his career after a prolonged and deeply difficult absence from football. Now, remember, Deger, who is 19, broke down in tears after scoring Molde's equalizer in the 40th minute, dropping to the turf and covering his face with his jersey in a moment that visibly moved players, officials, and supporters alike. Speaking about this, Deger said, as quoted by TV2, he said, "It's been a long time since I played. It was a big moment for me. I'm grateful to God. It was a very emotional moment for me." Now, remember, the goal came in the second start since being reinstated to Molde's squad following his acquittal earlier this month by Norway's frustrating Court of Appeal, which overturned a match conviction for a sexual offence. Now, Molde had suspended the midfielder indefinitely following the initial verdict, but moved quickly to restore him to the squad once the appeal cleared his name from the charge. Now let's talk about Chelsea, because Chelsea are in the news in the last 24 hours. Chelsea are in talks to sign Brentford's Jordan Henderson and Brighton's Danny Welbeck. Now, England midfielder Henderson, who is 36, has a year left on his contract with Brentford, but the Bees are willing to let him leave on a free transfer. Now, ex-England striker Welbeck, who is 35, is keen on moving to Stamford Bridge, and there is optimism from Chelsea's side that a deal can be concluded. Now, the Blues are looking for experience because of an acceptance that their model of signing young players needs a tweak, according to influential owner Begdad Egbali in April. Now, there is a rule change as it concerns English football, because we hear that English football will implement a trial to try to eradicate the goalkeeper tactical timeout this season. Now, the Football Association, Premier League, English Football League, National League and Women's Super League have agreed on the measure with permission granted by the International Football Association Board, the IFAB. ProRef, led by Chief Refereeing Officer Howard Webb, has been in discussions with the leagues to determine how to tackle the issue. Now, it's settled on the team having to remove an outfit player from the pitch. Now, if a referee signals that the physio can come on to treat a goalkeeper, that team's coach will have 10 seconds to nominate another player to leave the pitch for 1 minute after play has restarted, telling the fourth official of their choice. Now, if no player has been selected within 10 seconds, the captain must leave the field, and the first game to feature the trial will be the Carabao Cup preliminary round tie between Tranmere and Rochdale this Saturday. Now let's talk international football, starting from the stables of FIFA, where FIFA president Gianni Infantino has told critics to meditate, pray or watch a football match instead of spreading hate and false rumours about his leadership, the governing body and the FIFA World Cup. Now, in a 15-slide post on his personal Instagram account reposted to FIFA's 8 million followers, Infantino addressed those behind their pens and papers behind their screens to affirm his belief that while they were busy planting seeds of hate, FIFA was delivering the greatest event on earth. Now, he said that the World Cup celebrated humanity at its best, adding that 2026 tournament had 100% safety and security, only joy and happiness. Now let's travel to Italy and tell you that Andrea Pirlo has said he is no longer a candidate to coach the Italian national side following days of controversy over his ties to Russian betting company. Now, his appointment as Italy's next head coach had not been confirmed by the Italian Football Federation yet, was being treated as all but certain. But over the weekend, several Italian politicians criticized the FIGC's choice in noting that Pirlo, who is 47, had taken up a role as global ambassador for Russia's FONBET last October. Now, hours later, Italian football was plunged further into crisis, as it was reported by Sky Sports in Italy that two other senior figures in the FIGC, Paolo Maldini and Leonardo, had decided to resign from their position as the directors of the Italian national football. With that, we come to the end of the show this morning. Remember, Sports Central returns this evening by 6:15. Benson Clements will be here to take you through the ever busy and ever exciting world of sports. My name is Testimony Agay, saying thank you for joining us on the show this morning. And of course, do have yourself a terrific Tuesday. Good morning.
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0: Hey, Jeanette, make you remember say I wolf dey run belle o.
1: Which one make I come buy?
0: Na Devon King's oil o. 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
1: Na correct choice for me and my family.
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1: 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I appreciate you wella.
0: 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Devon King's, taste where they bring people together. 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

0: but it feels like winter. It's 7:33 on the beat, baby. My name is Alan, and it's the morning rush. I have two ladies here with me in the studio, but I don't know. Do I have two ladies here? Well, right now, I have one curled up in a ball and the other one smiling all sheepishly, but sounding like a chipmunk. How you doing? So this is a warning to everybody out there, yes, that it is the season to keep as bundled up as possible, unless you're someone like me who actually enjoys cold, and then, you know, go wild. But if not, it could sneak up on you, especially those little showers that you don't expect, those tiny ones. It builds up after a while, you could catch a cold, and you could end up, well, with a cold. Nobody wants that. But do not worry, if you're feeling blue, if you're feeling red, feeling anything right about now, we are here for you at The Beat. And we could even be closer with you at The Beat 99PH on Instagram, Twitter, and the Book of Faces. On the BBC, firefighters race to control wildfires near Madrid and Bordeaux as another heat wave hits. When it rains, it pours, and when it burns, it burns. Firefighters west of Bordeaux are reporting a relatively good night, with the fire stabilized, but not entirely under control. On the front line of Ecuador's drug war, police fight gangs, guns, and corruption. Now, the BBC goes on patrol with Ecuador's police, who are grappling with a huge surge in drug crime. And somebody once asked a very weird question. I forget where I heard that question. Now, why can't drug dealers and drug people just do their thing without actually killing each other? Well, it's a good question. It's not a great question, because crime is crime. But still, why does the crime have to be violent crime? That is the next question. It could just be a simple crime. Johnson & Johnson offers up to $5.5 billion to settle U.S. baby powder lawsuits. So the proposed settlement aims to close a year-long legal battle over claims its talcum powders caused cancer. Well, you heard that before. Oh, really? How? But it's on the child, not the mother.
1: Yeah, maybe because of the child.
0: Ah, I see. Okay. U.S. singer David to go on trial for murder in death of 14-year-old. So the star is accused of killing Celeste Rivas Hernandez, whose remains were found in a Tesla registered to his address. Trump says Iran war talks taking place during lull in strikes. So the U.S. president says there is a good chance that something could happen, in quotes, and Iran denies direct talks are taking place. What's going on? It's weird when Trump is the one that wants to actually negotiate, like actually do the talking. Y'all do not understand what's going on with her voice right now. I wish you step up to the mic. Just give them a little taste.
1: Okay. Hi, everyone.
0: So if you don't want to end up like her, please avoid cold at all costs. A Japanese town wrestles with identity after protests for its first mosque. China's new challenge as natural disasters strike. Fake AI videos. So, as China deals with the fallout of Typhoon Noel that made landfall over the weekend, officials will be painfully aware that it will likely have an additional challenge to deal with, which is dangerously misleading videos created with AI. So, powerful storms and flooding incidents over the last few months have seen fake videos inundating social media platforms. These include images of dead bodies floating in the water, false depiction of severe flooding in areas that are actually not affected, and others with blatantly fake details of emergency response efforts. Why?
1: That's the thing. We spoke about this the other time. Like, AI is just doing a lot of bad stuff lately. I can't even talk about the good stuff, but the bad stuff is just so much. Now, this is like getting more numbers out of nothing.
0: Out of nothing, yeah, because it's not real stories that they're just actually just creating fake stories. And they're going international.
1: International.
0: So that's even worse. Hong Kong activists allowed to stay in the UK after deportation threats. Chip stocks slide in the US and Asia as AI jitters rattle investors. I said this before, I say it again. A lot of the people making money off AI are, well, the users of AI. The actual people creating the AI, the people who are funding it, have not started seeing a profit yet. And they're a little upset by that. So shares in major chip firms have fallen sharply in the US and Asia as a sell-off in artificial intelligence-related stocks deepened. So trading in South Korea's benchmark Kospi Index was paused temporarily on Tuesday morning after sliding by 8%. It fell further after the 20-minute halt and was lifted to trade around 10% lower. Do the Right Thing. Savannah Gutierrez makes another plea to mother's kidnappers. That's sad. Very sad. Fire-generated thunderstorms make wildfires more deadly. So certain types of wildfires can create pyroluminous... Wow, okay. Something that NASA calls the fire-breathing dragon of clouds. Basically a cloud that is moving with flames and embers. It sounds so cool until it's around your area. Yeah,
1: exactly.
0: Am I forgiven for wanting to see one of those now?
1: No, it's going to look so nice.
0: Yeah, like I said, unless it's your house and your forest that is already being engulfed. But still, I would like to see it. Nigerian soldier arrested for tipping off criminals. Ooh. A private detention reignites concerns that troops are contributing to the country's security challenges. South Africa investigates death of Nigerian who collapsed during arrest. So initial reports from a post-mortem said he had abrasions on his back and his chest. So the initial results from the post-mortem showed that Ibe Chika Solomon, 42, sustained multiple bruises and abrasions on his back and his chest. Now, Nigerian diplomat Nini Kanwa Okeuche said her country was deeply appalled by reports of the egregious police tactics that led to his death.
1: Exactly. That's the thing. So the question is, who did all those?
0: Well, they're saying it's not them, as usual. But I heard there's some sort of a video out there. But I have not seen the video myself, so I can't say for sure. But they say there's a video showing some of torture. Some form of torture there.
1: Are you serious?
0: Every country wants to beat Nigeria. Super Falcons hunt 11th WAFCON title. They will win. I'm super confident about that. Should we even say I'm arrogant about it? Because female players have been doing
1: so well.
0: Super well. Female athletes generally have been doing super well. Yes. I'm not saying the men have not been doing well, but recently the women have been super exceptional. We gotta dig that.
1: And we are proud of them.
0: We are. So Nigeria faced Malawi, Zambia, and Egypt at the 2026 Women's African Cup of Nations, looking to defend their crown and claim an 11th title. 10 was not enough for them. That's nice. Nigeria's president approves largest military expansion in recent times. Okay, this was taken yesterday. US deports Kenyan former NFL player Daniel Adongo. So the authorities say the ex-sportsman had overstayed his visa and had been arrested multiple times. Ooh, wow. African para-athletes praise Commonwealth Games inclusivity. So Africans competing in Glasgow said the inclusive nature of the game schedule is helping to change attitudes towards disability on the continent. Yay for inclusivity. All right, we're going to take a little bit of a recess. When we return, the punch is right there waiting for us. Also, a bit of a story about Anthony Joshua, almost everybody's favorite boxer, even though sometimes.
1: Yes. Our favorite.
0: You what?
1: Our favorite boxer.
0: Okay, sometimes. Yemi Alade and Spyro, Yemi Me Lover, coming up next.

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4: 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Because we are hit music.

0: Now, y'all are welcome to fight me on this, but I prefer you didn't because you lose. But I believe men are a lot more expressive when it comes to women, especially in music, because there's no food on this planet that has not been used to equate a woman's love somehow. You know, like everything sweet, even some bitter stuff, vegetables even. And yes, women, they don't even call you by your name. Name three songs that have a guy's name as a title by women. Can you? Giwa, no, you cannot.
1: I can't actually think of any. Okay. They will just always call you baby.
0: Yeah, sir, but okay. There's no real like expression. Well, like, how did that imbalance happen?
1: I love my lover.
0: Yeah, sir. Well, you know, in this case, in her own song, she used her own name, Seth.
1: Yeah,
0: you see? So there's that. All right, we are back on the upload right here on the B99.9. My name is Alan. Giwa is here. RJ is in the ball in the corner there as well. We wish you a speedy recovery. Very speedy, like, you know, like the Flash, yeah? All right, so we are on the punch. Firefighters avert disaster as petrol tanker crashes at Kwara filling station. Ay, Dios mío. Sounds like something out of Final Destination. So a major fire incident was averted in Ilorin Kwara State on Monday after firefighters responded to an accident involving a 45,000-litre petrol tanker at a filling station. So the incident occurred around 6.02 a.m. at YTK filling station opposite the youth camp of the Apata area, according to reports.
1: No, thankfully, no lives were lost.
0: Yeah, although, thankfully.
1: Although the petrol, like you said, was spilled.
0: Yeah, but nobody came to scoop because they came there fast enough to stop them from happening. Now, am I saying that they would definitely have scooped? No, I would not know for sure. Am I saying it's very likely that they would have tried to scoop? Very
1: likely.
0: Even though they know what would happen if things go wrong. And that's what always baffles me about these situations. Not necessarily the spillage itself, but how people treat the spillage and what they do around
1: the
0: it.
1: The risks around it.
0: Yeah, yeah. Oshiomhole backs shooting armed criminals on site. Okay. Senator Adams Oshiomhole has faulted the Inspector General of Police for appearing apologetic over shooting of criminals. He insisted that security operatives should shoot armed criminals without hesitation. The Edo North lawmaker spoke on Monday during an interview with the TVC. In quote, he says, "That's why when this IGE was saying he didn't say shoot at sight, why is he apologetic? Shoot at sight. If you see a criminal, shoot on sight." But that kind of raises the question, how you got to be sure without a shadow of a doubt that that person is a criminal.
1: Exactly.
0: And it's easy to say that somebody should do that, but you're not the one that's going to have to live with the consequences if you're wrong. So that's why I've always never really envied law enforcement for that, making those split-second decisions. And that's why I'm not really always quick to condemn them when they make mistakes, in quotes. Sometimes, not everything is a mistake, but sometimes there are actual mistakes that happen.
1: Inevitable.
0: But in the end, it's not easy. It's really not easy. So it's easy for him to say, yeah, just shoot criminals on site. But a lot of people have come out to say that some people have been killed that didn't deserve to be killed, that they were not criminals. How do you know? It's tough. It is tough. Sanwo-Olu congratulates new NBA president. Two killed, three rescued in Anambra student hostel collapse. What happened there? So two persons have been confirmed dead while three others were rescued after a three-story hostel building known as Elite Five Star Lodge collapsed in Amapala near the Federal Polytechnic Oko.
1: Amapala.
0: You know this place?
1: Yes.
0: Wow, okay. So the building, which had about 60 rooms, I already see the problem there, caved in on Sunday night, throwing residents and passers-by into panic. As an unknown number of occupants, mostly students, were trapped beneath the rubble for hours before emergency responders arrived. Eyewitnesses says the building collapsed while occupants were still inside. Okay, that's verified. Wow, that sucks. I mean, 60.
1: 60 is just a whole lot.
0: It's a lot. How much effort was actually put into reinforcing everything to have that many people? Because you have 60 rooms. Let's say each room has an average of maybe one person, which is a student environment. It's likely going to be more than one.
1: I think that should be like a new building. Because
0: You hadn't heard of that, yeah?
1: Yeah.
0: Wow. Military operations alone won't solve insecurity, according to the Emir of Yobe. Well, yeah, that's true. Proper intelligence gathering, actually, you know, helping the citizens. Several things will be involved. But the military, they actually are very important too. Let's not downplay that part as well. Xenophobia, minister meets South African envoy after Tinubu snubbed. So they were like, yo, Uncle T, we're coming to say hi to you. And he was like, no, keep your eczema.
1: For the first time, keep it I think to yourself. I'm happy with him.
0: Okay. Well, the odds of him actually meeting them face-to-face physically were pretty slim anyway. So I feel like it's more of a ceremonial thing. But either way, though, the federal government on Monday strongly condemned the recurring xenophobic attacks against Nigerians and other African nationals in South Africa, urging Pretoria to take urgent and concrete steps to end the violence. So the condemnation comes as President Tinubu declined to personally receive a special envoy from South African President Cyril Ramaphosa. Instead, the president directed the delegation led by South Africa's Minister of International Relations and Cooperation, Ronald Lamola, to meet with the Minister of State for Foreign Affairs, Ambassador Shola Enikanloye, who is expected to brief the president on the outcome of the talk. So it wasn't a full snubbing. You know, he just basically said, you know, somebody else.
1: Yeah, should look at it. But honestly, it's not nice. The fact that we have to speak to them all the time, send threats once in a while.
0: But what can really be done?
1: Exactly. Well, you coming here, it doesn't make any difference.
0: It still does. Diplomatic visits are diplomatic visits. They still have to come and tell you guys that, yo, what's going on?
1: The fire is still burning.
0: It's true.
1: The fire is still burning. True.
0: But it's not going to be an easy fire to put out. That's another thing that people need to understand. And I keep hearing people putting out calls for there to be sanctions on businesses that are from South Africans and all that. And I'm like, in the end, they are not your problem. You sound like the same people who you are complaining about in South Africa who are saying you guys should go back to your place. You know, an eye for an eye leaves everybody blind. If the people here didn't do anything to you, why are you bothering them? It's as simple as that. If you want, it's actually only your country that can fight for you at this particular point in time by actually doing something to make the other country sit up.
1: Yeah.
0: Aside from that, there's nothing the individuals can do unless they want to foment trouble similar to what they're already complaining about. And nobody wants to be a hypocrite. No. 30 killed, houses burnt in fresh Kaduna terror attack. Senate defends bus preaching bill amidst public outcry. And let me verify this once again to all of you out there, yes? Social media is a place where the truth goes to die often. And I've been seeing very conflicting stories about what the Senate actually are trying to pass now. And it is not as intense as what some people are purveying. They're not attacking Christianity, right? Okay. It's not that deep, even though for clickbait purposes, it usually is. So, you know, the Senate has clarified that the controversial provision prescribing penalties for preaching, hawking, and trading inside commercial vehicles. Everybody ignores the last two. Right, and they are focused only on the first one.
1: The whole preaching thing. I forget they said inside commercial buses,
0: and they did not specify what kind of preaching, right?
1: We only know one religion. We all know the type of preaching, though.
0: So we're saying that other religions don't evangelize; they don't try to reach people out in public.
1: I don't think I've seen any.
0: Which is true. I don't think I've seen any
1: since I was a child. I haven't seen.
0: So if the shoe fits, you know, not you.
1: Yeah.
0: But still. Right, so it's not an attempt to outlaw religious activities or street evangelism, right? But this is actually coming not necessarily from the powers that be, like the government. This is from the Federal Road Safety Corps, right? It's an amendment of a bill which proposes a 50,000 naira fine for anyone convicted of hawking, trading, or preaching inside commercial vehicles. These things are considered as a nuisance. Because not everybody, sometimes, like we talked about the other day, some people just want to get through their journey, right?
1: Yes.
0: Point A to point B. It could be a distraction. It could be several different things rolled up into one. So they didn't just say it's just for a particular denomination or a particular, you know, set of religion. It's preaching as a whole.
1: Yeah.
0: You know what I'm saying? I can understand where they're coming from. I can understand also why people are a little bit upset about it as well, because you should have your freedom to do that, but people should also have their freedom to some peace and quiet as well. It's a slippery, slippery slope. So many slippery slopes in this country of ours. All right, with that, we bring the upload to a close. Today is Tuesday, so we're going the international way. The beat down, baby. 10 of the hottest songs from around the world as we compile them just for you. But first, this comes from Medusa and Khalid, and it's called Weekend.

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0: na?
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2: True talk, oh, thank you, my friend. I appreciate you, Wella.
1: Now, so, my correct friend. Devon King's, taste where they bring people together. You fit fine down for any store around you.

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0: hottest in the world. All right, let's check out the 10 hottest songs of the international persuasion. It is now 10 minutes past 9 o'clock, 11 minutes past 9 o'clock on the morning rush. My name is Alan. It's the 28th of July, 2026. Almost the end of July. I'm going to keep it rolling in the party festivity feeling with Olivia Dean at number 10 with Man I Need. Continuing the white girl power will be Taylor Swift with the number 9 song, I Knew It, I Knew You.
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3: In the news, the federal government has strongly condemned the recurring xenophobic attacks against Nigerians and other nationals in South Africa, urging Pretoria to take urgent and concrete steps to end the violence. The condemnation comes as President Bola Ahmed Tinubu declined the personnel received a special envoy from South Africa President Cyril Ramaphosa. Also, the Nigerian Customs Service has released the list of successful candidates for its 2024-2025 recruitment exercise for appointment into the rank of Assistant Superintendent of Custom 2. The service spokesperson, Abdullahi Mawada, stated that all successful candidates will receive further instructions through their registered email addresses or SMS notifications. And residents of Port Harcourt are set to stage a peaceful protest over the rising wave of insecurity and one-chance robberies in the River State capital. The organizers of the protest criticized the River State government and security agencies over their failure to tackle the growing insecurity and one-chance menace, insisting that protecting lives and property remains the primary responsibility of the government. Meanwhile, the chairman of Kana Local Government Area, Thomas Barire, has condemned the killing of former CSO Letam Kinney, describing the attack as an act of violence while calling for the immediate arrest and prosecution of those responsible. The chairman expressed concern over the rising insecurity in the area, noting that the killing occurred only weeks after the murder of Mr. Clement Degbara of Pong community, still in Kana Local Government Area. And on the foreign scene, Israeli Prime Minister Benjamin Netanyahu will meet U.S. President Donald Trump at the White House today for the first time since the start of the Iran war. Today's meeting is expected to be dominated by the war, which began with U.S.-Israeli strikes on Iran in late February, as Washington says it wants to give negotiations a chance. And in sports, Cape Verde defender Sidney Lopez Cabral has been named the winner of the FIFA World Cup 2026 goal of the tournament after his stunning strike against Argentina in the round of 32. The goal earned the 23-year-old the prestigious individual honor after it was voted the competition's best goal. And now entertainment, organizers of the BBN Season 11 has announced a non-conviction week for the housemates. Recall that Biggie had earlier put up the 23 housemates for possible eviction, except the head of house, Chinsome. And that's the headline news on the beat, 99.9 FM. I am Jimmy Mfoniso. Good morning.
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2: All right, we're counting down 10 of the best from the international persuasion right here on the Beat 99.9. And if you just tune in, we are the number one song. And it's a familiar one. Can you guess what song it is?
3: Number one.
2: Oh, my name is Alan.
3: And I'm Giwa.
2: AKA Mickey Mouse.
3: Yeah.
2: But today, by tomorrow, her voice is probably going to be back to normal. Now, at number two, you heard another featuring 54 Ultra, Talk to You, CNS Spirals. Number three, We Die on This Hill. Janice, STFU by Drizzy Drake was number four. And a number one song.
3: Drum roll.
2: It has a lot to do with football, quite a little bit to do with Nigeria, and enough to do with good music. Ooh. Did I give that away enough?
3: That was so easy.
2: I am talking about Shakira and Burna Boy. This is our number one song, fresh off the World Cup. Die, die.
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0: In the news, the federal government has assured Nigerians that no qualified students will be denied access to higher education because of financial hardships, saying President Bola Tinubu administration has removed financial barriers to tertiary education through student-focused reforms and over 1 trillion naira in investments across universities, polytechnics and colleges of education. The Minister of Education, Dr. Tunji Alausa, gave the assurance during a meeting with members of the National Committee for the Advancement of Occupational Therapy, Audiology and Speech and Language Therapy Education. Meanwhile, Senator Adams Oshiomhole has faulted the Inspector General of Police, Olatunji Disu, for appearing apologetic over shooting of criminals. The Edo North lawmaker, speaking during an interview, insisted that security operatives should shoot armed criminals without hesitation. Staying on national, the House of Representatives ad hoc committee probing the controversial Presidential Foreign Investment Promotion Council has come under growing pressure to widen its investigation by inviting Chief of Staff to the President. Femi Gbajabiamila, even as a lawmaker, ordered the Inspector General of Police to produce the alleged promoter of the non-existent agency, Adeniyi Adeyemi, for questioning on Wednesday. The calls intensified after the committee on Monday directed the Inspector General of Police, Olatunji Disu, to produce Adeyemi before lawmakers on Wednesday to answer questions arising from testimonies already received from senior government officials. And now in Rivers State, the Governor of Rivers State, His Excellency Sir Siminalayi Fubara, has assured of commitment towards the speedy execution of the Oyorokoto Beach Resort project, pledging to ensure that it is fully developed to make Rivers State a tourism hub in Nigeria. Governor Fubara made the call at the government house, Rivers State Government, and signed a memorandum of understanding to advance the renewed hope of cultural projects. And now on the foreign scene, Japanese authorities have issued a tsunami alert after a 7.1 magnitude earthquake struck the southwestern island of Kyushu, knocking out power to thousands of homes. The quake, which measured the highest level of 7 on Japan's seismic intensity scale, prompted warnings of tsunami waves of up to 1 meter, with public broadcaster NHK reporting that waves may already have reached part of the coast. Emergency officials are monitoring the situation and have urged residents in affected coastal area to remain alert and follow evacuation instructions where necessary. And in sports, former Liverpool forward Mohamed Salah's proposed move to Turkish club Beşiktaş has reportedly collapsed over contractual disagreement. Reports say negotiations broke down over the sharing of revenue from shirt sales and the commission demanded by the Egyptian star's agent, ending Beşiktaş's bid to sign Salah as a free agent. And now we head over to entertainment. Former Big Brother Niger Pepe Dem housemate Ike Onyema has admitted that he regrets not adopting a more emotional strategy during the 2019 edition of the reality show. He said he would have done anything to win the grand prize if he had better understood how the competition worked. Speaking in an interview, Onyema said he entered the house believing that winning task alone would secure victory. And that's the headline news on the Beats 99.9 FM. I am Jimmy. I'm funny, so good morning.
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3: The federal government has urged South Africa to take decisive action against persistent attacks on Nigerians and other African nationals, insisting perpetrators must face justice. During a high-level meeting with South Africa's International Relations Minister, Ronald Lamola, Minister of Foreign Affairs Shola Enikanolaye said foreign residents deserve equal protection under international law and called for stronger measures against xenophobic violence. Moving on, counsel to the indigenous people of Biafra, Ifeanyi Ejiofor, has insisted that he voluntarily withdrew from representing the detained IPOB leader, Nnamdi Kanu, in December 2023, maintaining that reports suggesting he was only recently dismissed distorts the facts. Ejiofor made the clarification in a statement following the circulation of a letter purportedly written by Kanu from the Sokoto Correctional Center announcing the termination of his services. Away from that, River State Governor Sinalai Fubara has pledged to fast-track the Oyoro-Koto Beach Resort project, promising to fully develop it into a major tourism destination in Nigeria. Fubara made the pledge yesterday at the Government House in Port Harcourt during the signing of a Memorandum of Understanding between the federal government and River State to advance the Renewed Hope cultural project. Meanwhile, some residents of Port Harcourt are set to stage a peaceful protest over the rising wave of insecurity and alleged one-chance robberies in the state's capital. The planned protest was announced by media personality Adekunle Adejumo in a video shared on social media in which he decried what he described as the worsening security situation in the city. On the foreign scene, a magnitude 7.1 earthquake struck southwest Japan, leaving several people injured and prompting a brief tsunami advisory that was lifted within the hour. Officials say several people have been trapped inside a shopping center after the quake, train services have been suspended, and electricity has been cut off for thousands of homes. In sports, Nigeria Football Federation and Canadian club AFC Toronto have condemned the racist abuse directed at Super Falcons midfielder Esther Okoronkwo on social media after her money was stolen at Nigeria's team hotel in Morocco. Moroccan authorities arrested the hotel worker responsible for the theft, recovered and returned the stolen cash to Okoronkwo, and sentenced the offender to 6 months in prison. And in entertainment, Nigerians on social media are divided over calls to boycott South African singer Tyler's planned Lagos concert, with many linking the events to renewed outrage over alleged xenophobic attacks on Nigerians in South Africa. The announcement of Tyler's A-pop world tour sparked heated debate on X, with some users arguing the concerts should not go ahead while Nigerians allegedly continue to face attacks in South Africa. And that was the headline news. I am Sonia Edwin. Thank you for listening. Good afternoon.
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12: The Court of Appeal in Abuja has nullified a federal high court judgment ordering the Independent National Electoral Commission to deregister the African Democratic Congress and four other political parties. In a unanimous ruling, a three-member panel led by Justice Abba Mohammed held that the June 15 judgment was a nullity, having been delivered without jurisdiction. Meanwhile, the camp of former Vice President Atiku Abubakar has welcomed the ruling by the Court of Appeal. In a statement, the Atiku Media Office said the ruling removed all legal obstacles to the ADC's participation in the next general elections. Away from that, human rights activist and former presidential candidate of the African Action Congress, Omoyele Sowore, has withdrawn his bid to summon the Director General of the Department of State Services, Oluwatosin Ajayi, to testify in his alleged criminal defamation trial. Sowore informed the Federal High Court in Abuja that the evidence he sought from the DSS chief could be provided by another official of the service. In state news, the chairman of Kana local government area, Thomas Variere, has condemned the killing of Mr. Letam Kine, describing the attack as a senseless act of violence and calling for the immediate arrest and prosecution of those responsible. He urged security agencies to intensify operations across the local government and conduct a thorough investigation into the murder to ensure that everyone connected to the crime is arrested and brought to justice. On the foreign scene, Uganda's health minister, Chris Baiomunsi, today declared the country Ebola-free after its latest outbreak, which infected 20 people and claimed 2 lives. He said the declaration followed the successful completion of the mandatory 42-day monitoring period after the last locally transmitted patient was discharged on June 16, 2026. In sports news, Zinedine Zidane has been appointed France coach as widely expected, following Didier Deschamps' departure. The 54-year-old will replace Deschamps, whose tenure began in 2012 and ended earlier this month after France finished fourth at the World Cup. And in entertainment, Grammy-winning Nigerian singer Burna Boy has reached another career milestone after his collaboration with Colombian star Shakira, Die Die, became the highest-charting FIFA World Cup song in history. The track jumped 25 places to number 17 on this week's Billboard Hot 100, surpassing Shakira and Freshly Ground's 2010 anthem, Waka Waka. It also rose to number 3 on the Canadian Hot 100 and is in contention for the top spot on the UK official singles chart. And that was the headline news. I am Sonia Edwin. Thank you for listening.
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In case you don't know who you are, let me remind you that you are you and I am me. This is the B99 FM. Welcome to another wonderful edition of the Drive Time Show. My name is Malachi, but yeah, you can call me Mal. And this is where I take you home with good vibes, good tunes, and also, yeah, some good music as well. Okay, so how is your Tuesday going? Hope it's going well. Hope it's going as planned. Well, I mean, it was looking so good. Then it started raining. I was wondering, why is it raining again? So here's what I have to say. Now, for those of you who don't know how my weekend was amazing. Like, there was a whole lot of fun. Now, big ups to Henry's Kitchen again. Yeah, for, you know, putting up the food event that happened in the course of the weekend. That's on Sunday. And trust me, it was a bang. It was a banger. It was really, really an amazing event that happened this weekend. So in that light, yeah, I want to say this. Have you all noticed that throughout the whole week, that was like last week, right? It rained throughout the whole week. Then it got to Sunday,

It didn't rain at all. And then in the night, we saw the moon. It was very clear in the sky. It was a full moon. And I'm like, wait, what's going on? So the rain decided to take a break on Sunday. That's how interesting it is. The rain decided to take a break on Sunday and then continued yesterday and today. And I'm like, what is happening with Port Harcourt? But interestingly, it's not just Port Harcourt. It's also some areas as well are saying, oh, they experienced rain. Da, da, da, da, da. I'm like, oh, well, that's all good. But hey, do also let me know what the traffic looks like in your location and tell me what song you want me to play for you. Okay, the number is 0808-548-5999. Okay, 0808-548-5999. My name is Mal, this is the Beat 99.9. Don't go to where, don't touch it down. Watch my watch, why you want to tip? Yo, burn up your market. Yo, burn up the right and left. I don't know, I don't know, I don't know. When he asked in the interview room, I don't know. How many girl in the room?

on the run from Fed. 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Yo, run up, your man gets. Yo, run up the right and left. I don't know, I don't know, I don't know. When he asked in the interview room, I don't know. How many gal in the room, I don't know.

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shebang coming from the Isle of Drake, right on a beat 9.9 off his album Ice. As the heartbeat of it, I get the beat 99.9 FM. I don't know where you're listening from. Hi, how are you doing? How's your, you know, Tuesday going? I'm probably sure that you are already home for people who do what they call the 9 to 5. Do people really resume work by 9 and close by 5? I don't know. I beg to differ, though. I know everybody wants their businesses to start off really kind of like early. So I think it's more like 8 to 4 or probably 7.45 to 4. AM, because it was 9 to 5, but hey, it's now like a thing. Well, let me let you know, it's 41 minutes past 4 PM today, being the 28th day in the month of July 2026. Let's check out what today is internationally. Today is International Soccer Day. I've told Americans that it is not soccer, it is football. It is football, for the sake of anything. It's football. Today is also World Hepatitis Day. Go check yourself, man. Also, today is International Milk Chocolate Day. So, I want to say this. Now, big ups to GSN, who's getting married this weekend. Yeah? GSN is getting married this weekend. And I saw the colors of the day. And I knew that it wasn't his idea. And now, I saw burnt orange. And I'm like, what is burnt orange? So, I know that there's a color called orange. And I know there's a color called... there's also something, I can't remember the colors I saw on there, but the burnt orange got me. And also there's one they call dusty pink. I'm like, what's dusty pink? How is pink dusty? Like, Mickey, I just couldn't wrap my head around it. So I knew for sure that it was the wife's idea. She picked out the colors. Definitely not GSN. Today is also World Nature Conservation Day. Now, to those of you that always, you know, any small thing, you want to burn the place and probably burn a particular farmland, no, that's not a good idea. All right, let's try to conserve, you know, talk about plants. They're actually beautiful. And also creatures like, you know, giving the earth a big loving hug. If we could, I would love to do that. If I could, I'd love to hug you as well. But hey, do want to let me know what the traffic looks like in your various locations and tell me what song you want me to play for you. The number is 0808-548-5999. Okay, 0808-548-5999. Here's one coming from no other bar, Tiny. And this one is titled Odeshi. Stick around, I'm going to wear. It's the Beat 99.9. My name is Mal.

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Made you look coming from the mother, Megan Trainor, right on here on the Hot Beater for Record B99.9. My name is Mo, and still the Drive Time Show. Right, so do not forget, let me know what the traffic looks like in your various locations and tell me what song you want me to play for you. The number is 0808-548-5999. Okay, 0808-548-5999. All right, at the top of the hour, we'll be having the world news. That's Sonia over here to give us updates on what's happening around the world and also around you and also in your beautiful city, the Garden City of Pawtucket. All right, it's Don't Go Nowhere. Great songs is lined up for your listening pleasure. Here's one coming from Nile, that was Tiwa Savage. This one is titled Energy and it features the likes of amazing artists like Wendy Cole. My name is Miles. This is the Beat 90.9.

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Today is Tuesday, July 28, 2026. In the headlines, appeal court nullifies order for the registration of ADC for others. Rivers Chief Judge lampoons judicial officers for allegedly violating court rules. On the foreign scene, 35 killed in Syria bus collision. And in sports transfer, Hampton signs 2-year contract with Chelsea. To bring you the news, I am Sonia Edwin. Details in a moment.

Herald News in full. The Court of Appeal in Abuja has vacated the judgments that directed the Independent National Electoral Commission, INEC, to deregister the African Democratic Congress, ADC, and four other political parties accused of failing to meet constitutional requirements. The appellate court, in a judgment today, held that the forum of former legislators which filed the deregistration suit have no locus standi to have instituted the matter. The Federal High Court judgment delivered by Justice Peter Odolifo was consequently voided, set aside, and thrown out. In the unambiguous judgment delivered by the Court of Appeal panel, led by Justice Abba Bello, a penalty of 1 million naira was awarded against the former legislators that filed the case. Moving on, Minister of Defense General Christopher Musa says President Bola Tinubu will soon announce salary increments for personnel of the Nigerian Armed Forces. In a statement by his media aide, Lia Katung Babatunde, the minister said the move is part of the federal government's sustained commitment to improving troop welfare and rewarding their sacrifices to the nation. He recalled previous welfare benchmarks, noting that military pay was successfully raised from 49,000 naira to 100,000 naira during his tenure as Chief of Defense Staff. He stressed that active steps are currently underway to secure an even better package for the troops.

0: On to state news, the governor of River State, His Excellency Sir Simulayi Fubara, has assured of commitment towards the speedy execution of the Oyo-Rokoto Beach Resort project, pledging to ensure that it is fully developed to make River State a tourism hub in Nigeria. Governor Fubara made the pledge yesterday at the government house in Port Harcourt during a ceremony where the federal government and the River State government signed a memorandum of understanding to advance the Renewed Hope Cultural Project, an initiative of the federal government's design to expand the creative economic sector in the country.
1: Elephant, lions, and all sorts of wildlife have been showcased as part of the invention of that new road. What are we talking about? It's not just about building roads, it's not about building hospitals, but building economy for entertainment, economy for relaxation. Europe today is not the road that I'm giving them money. Dubai is not the road that I'm giving them money. It's the hospitality that they are providing. Without it, if not for this crisis of Iran, everybody, the closest destination that everybody is yearning for is to go to Dubai and enjoy. So what we're trying to do here is, if we can't go to Dubai or go to Qatar, let's provide our own Spain, you know, Oyo-Rokoto.
0: Governor Fubara observed that infrastructure development is not just about building roads, bridges, and hospitals, but also about building an economy for entertainment and relaxation.
1: And I can assure you here, we are not just about signing this agreement. We will make sure that we go further than signing. Let's invite you here in the next 4 months to come and unveil something to this signing.
0: The Minister of Art, Culture, Tourism and Creative Economy, Hanatu Musa Musawa, signed the MOU on behalf of the federal government, while the Permanent Secretary, River State Ministry of Culture, Ismail Tomoniala Deokuma, signed on behalf of the state. In her brief remarks, the Minister of Art

0: event when the courts are on vacation. Justice Chibuzo Amadi, who gave this during the River State Multi-Door Courthouse second statewide five-day settlement week, noted that that such events should be held when courts are in session to enable legal practitioners and judges participate fully in the exercise.
1: River State Multi-Door Courthouse is a court-connected multi-door courthouse, and therefore whatever we are doing is what the River State Judiciary is doing. Having settlement week during vacation ceases today. Settlement week will be when the court is in session. Legal, lawyers, MBA branches, magistrate, judges should be here next time. And that is why we are going to do it during the legal year. And that week will be declared court-free week, so that lawyers will not appear before any court.
0: And now we'll embark on a short break. Do stay with us. The news continues after the break.
2: Rivers, are you ready? The big one is coming to Port Harcourt, South, Nigeria. The Rivers Dialogue. Keynote speakers, Professor Joash Amubitan San, INEC Chairman, Nigeria. Malam Lanre Isa Onilu, Director General, National Orientation Agency, Abuja, Nigeria. Date, October 20th, 2026. Time, 9 a.m. The Rivers Dialogue. Anticipate. 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

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In other news, Rivers State Judiciary has released 23 inmates in the first phase of its 2026 prison decongestion exercise. The exercise, ordered by Chief Judge Justice Simeon Chibuzo Amadi, was aimed at easing congestion in correctional centers across the state. According to a statement by Chief Registrar of the High Court, David Iwa Maduengi, magistrates visited the Port Harcourt, Ahoda and Degema Correctional Centers on July 22nd to review inmates' cases and ensure no one remained in custody unlawfully. Following the review, 18 inmates were released from Port Harcourt Correctional Center and 5 from Ahoda, while no inmate was freed in Degema. The judiciary said the exercise was carried out by a team of chief and senior magistrates and reaffirmed its commitments to protecting detainees' rights, improving access to justice, and reducing prison congestion through regular case reviews. And away from that, the African Democratic Congress River State Chapter has cautioned the Ikwerre Local Government Council against attempts to prohibit gathering in the local government area except approvals are given. The ADC Publicity Secretary, Chizi Enyi, in a statement, said the directives by the Ikwerre Council falls short of constitutional provisions. The party acknowledged the genuine security challenges confronting parts of Ikwerre local government, including the recent incidents of killings, kidnappings and attacks on innocent citizens, saying the party supports every lawful effort aimed at restoring peace and security, but however warned the council never to come under the pretext of fighting insecurity to erode constitutional democracy or suppress the legitimate rights of law-abiding citizens. The ADC noted that the directive by the Ikwerre Council raises fundamental constitutional questions such as the right to peaceful assembly, freedom of association and political participation as guaranteed under the Constitution of the Federal Republic of Nigeria, noting that such rights cannot be subjected to the personal approval of any local government chairman. The party noted that if such directive is allowed to stand unchallenged, it could become a template for similar actions in other local government areas, thereby shrinking the democratic space as River State prepares for the 2027 general elections.

0: The death toll from a collision between two passenger buses in Syria's central eastern desert over the weekend has risen to 35. According to reports, one bus was carrying internal security personnel and the other was a civilian vehicle, but did not specify how many security personnel are among the casualties. Media footage showed one bus engulfed in flames and debris scattered across the road. Earlier this month, five people, most of them Lebanese pilgrims returning from Saudi Arabia, were killed when their bus overturned in Daraa province. Authorities said speeding was the likely cause. Last year, at least 12 people were killed and several others injured when a bus collided with an oil tanker in northeastern Syria.
1: And now, sports news.
0: In the world of sports, England number one Hannah Hampton has committed her future to Chelsea by signing a new two-year contract. Since arriving from Aston Villa in 2023, Hampton has won five trophies at Stamford Bridge. Hampton stated that Chelsea has always been her dream club to play for in England, so extending for another 2 years is a proud moment for her.
1: Over to Anna Timmen News.
0: In entertainment, Big Brother Niger season 11 housemate Chimsom Chuka has emerged as the first head of house of the season after defeating 23 other contestants in yesterday's challenge. Chimsom secured the title after recording the fastest overall time in the final round, completing the task in 2 minutes and 8 seconds. Fellow housemate AB emerged as the deputy head of house. As head of house, Chimsom is immune from this week's eviction. However, in a new twist introduced by the show's organizers, the HOH no longer automatically occupies the exclusive head of house lounge.

that's as much as we can take on the world news. But before we go, here's a recap of the major stories making the headlines. Appeal court nullifies order for the registration of ADC for others. Rivers chief judge lampoons judicial officers for allegedly violating court rules. On the foreign scene, 35 killed in Syria bus collision. And in sports transfer, Hampton signs 2-year contracts with Chelsea. Kindly send your eyewitness report to our news desk via WhatsApp on 0906-552-8838. The news was edited by Happiness Ingidia. I am Sonia Edwin. Thank you for listening. Good evening.

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Recent data has shown a spike in the number of one-chance robberies and pickpocketing inside commercial taxis and buses around our city. To this end, we must take precautionary measures while boarding a taxi or bus to avoid falling prey to these criminals. 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Your vigilance helps keep our city safe. This message is brought to you by Beat FM.

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3: Let's quickly take that jolly ride as we take you around the city of Port Hackett in minutes. All right, I've got this one here. So let me let you know that kicking off from Rumola along Abara Road, there's almost no traffic on that part. But leading to Rumola, there's a little traffic along that particular road. And on GRA, there's traffic at the junction. Yeah, GRA Junction, that's for people coming out from Tumbia. There's traffic there from what I can see here. And going down to places like Waterlines as well. There's also traffic there and it's quite heavy. And if you're coming from Oluwa Basanjo, linking it to Waterlines, there's traffic there and it's quite heavy as well. And out my three markets is packed. And today being Tuesday, yeah, I'm very sure places like Diobo as well, there's traffic there. I really cannot speak for places like Ordinance Road. However, Ajib Road, there's traffic there. Both talk about the Ajib to Ada George. Ajib linking to Ada George Road. There's traffic at that particular junction, so you should be ready for that as well. Now let's go to places like Stadium Road. Stadium Road, there's traffic on Stadium Road. However, if you're taking somewhere like Elekaya, yeah, there's traffic on that particular route as well. But if you're coming from Ogunabale, linking it to Elekaya, there's no more traffic there. And also on Transamadi as well, there's no more traffic there until you're trying to link it to Transamadi. That's by the zoo. Yeah, the traffic there is heavy. All right, let's check out your messages and see what you have for us today. All right. And those of you trying to call in, so sorry, you could do well to, you know, send in a message instead. How about that? And this one says, hi, good evening, I'm Precious. Texting from Amadi, and there's no much of a traffic here. Please play me Gratitude by Ashake. Thank you. All right. This one says, hi, Mal. I'm Jasmine, texting from Woji, and there's no traffic here. Please play me Radiance by Dave, featuring Thames. All right, no problem. I'll be sure to display that for you. Can we comment the number? 0808-548-5999. Okay, 0808-548-5999. My name is Miles. This is the Beat 9 Happy Night. I'm going to wear it. Don't touch your dial.

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2: 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Where they are along Obirikwere Airport Road beside Boeing Philly Station. Now, or you reach them with this numbers
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0: the frequency that brings you the tip-off in basketball. 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
0: The flick-off in hockey. 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
0: And not forgetting the kick-off in football.
1: Absolutely glorious from Arsenal.
0: And a little extra. Extra. 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
2: Sen satsning, ja, till och med. 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Lite

On Sports Extra this evening, we have a lot to discuss. Super Falcons, of course, we kick off their title defense as regards the Women's Africa Cup of Nations. Also on Sports Extra, we discuss football transfer news, Chelsea not done at the market, and of course a little extra coming from the Commonwealth Games. I'll be right back with the details. Don't go anywhere.

So the show begins with football news. Let's start with the Super Falcons of Nigeria. Well, they will kickstart their WAFCON campaign today. Yeah, it starts today in Morocco. And of course, the match kicks off at 9 p.m. Nigerian time. That is the kickoff time for that particular encounter. We are the Super Falcons of Nigeria. They will begin the defense of their crown or their title against Malawi, debutant Malawi today. And of course, it's a huge one. The Super Falcons, they are going for the 11th crown or the 11th title. And of course, remember, they won their 10th title that happened in Morocco, and now they want to do it again. Let's see if they can do that. If they first, they need to have a good start, and that's against Malawi at 9 p.m. Nigerian time. And right now, 19 minutes played between Zambia and Egypt. Still goalless between Zambia and Egypt with regards to the Women's Africa Cup of Nations. Yesterday, there was a huge shocker. South Africa, the Bayana of South Africa, they were shocked by, of course, Tanzania. They never saw that coming. Of course, Tanzania defeated South Africa by 2-1. That is the Bayana of South Africa. Then the Ivory Coast, they had a 4-1 win over Burkina Faso. And of course, right now, 20 minutes played between Egypt and Zambia, still goalless as regards the Women's Africa Cup of Nations. And later on tonight, it will be the turn of Nigeria versus Malawi. So debutant Malawi up against Nigeria. That match kicks off, like I said earlier, at exactly the Nigerian time, known as 9 p.m. So stay tuned for that one. Super Falcons of Nigeria, they'll be up against their counterpart from Malawi at 9 p.m. Nigerian time. Okay, let's move on now as we talk about what's happening. This time, take a look at the Commonwealth Games. So far, so good. Nigeria, they so far, they occupy fifth position as regards the medals table. And they've so far secured 6 gold and 4 silver, making it 10 medals in total for the Nigerian side. And today they made headlines yet again. Nigerian swimmers, they made headlines as regards the Commonwealth Games, where that man known as Abdul Jabba Adama and Collins Ebinga they have both qualified for the men's 50-meter butterfly swimming semi-final at the Glasgow 2026 Commonwealth Games that happened today. Now, Adama finished fourth in their heats, of course, in 23.99 seconds, with Ebiga right behind in fifth after clocking 24.01 seconds. Now, the result means Nigeria will have two representatives in the semi-final later today. Now, in athletics, Patient Okun-George qualified for the semifinals of the women's 400 meters, gaining an automatic qualification from her heat. Also in the semis is Esther Joseph. The of course, Esther Joseph clocked a time of 52.82 seconds to finish third in her 400 meters heat at the Commonwealth Games in Glasgow, booking her spot in tomorrow's semi-final. Meanwhile, Edidiong Udo joined Samuel Ogazi in the semi-finals of the men's 400 meters at the 2026 Games after storming to an emphatic win in the heat one. Of course, clocking a time of 45.73 seconds. Nigeria, of course, are in fifth position in the medals table with 6 gold and 4 silver. Okay, let's turn our attention. A lot to talk about this time. We'll move on to discuss what's happening, talking about football transfer news. We discussed a lot about it. Zinedine Zidane, he has officially replaced that man known as Didier Deschamps today. He was unveiled as the head coach of the French national team. Now, football legend Zinedine Zidane, of course, today he had his news conference as the new head coach of the men's national team.
Now, the French Football Federation, of course, confirmed that appointment today. Now, the appointment of the former Real Madrid manager comes weeks after Didier Deschamps' tenure as coach ended following France's fourth-place finish at the World Cup. Of course, his final match in charge was a 6-4 defeat by England. Now, Zidane, of course, 54 years in of age, is expected to begin his reign with an away UEFA Nations League game against Turkey before France hosts Italy at the, Stade de France on October the 2nd. Now, talking about Italy, they've appointed, a return for that man, Roberto Mancini. Roberto Mancini is now the new head coach of the Azzurris, known as the Italian national team. Of course, he replaces Gennaro Gattuso. Recall that Gennaro Gattuso was appointed, but he failed to qualify the Italian national team he failed to qualify them to the World Cup. That is the 2026 World Cup, the one that Spain won. Later, he resigned. And of course, the likes of Paolo Maldini and Leonardo, his advisor, were appointed. Paolo Maldini, technical director, his advisor, Leonardo. They went for Pep Guardiola. They went for Carlo Ancelotti. Also, those top quality managers, they failed to, agree. First, Pep didn't agree. And they went for Andre Pirlo. Now, following some issues linking Andre Pirlo and Russia, made that deal not to go through. Few hours after, Paolo Maldini and Leonardo resigned, just 16 days after being appointed. And now, yesterday, it was announced that that man, known as Roberto Mancini, will become the new head coach of the Italian national team. And, of course, former Leicester man, known as Claudio Ranieri, now the new technical director of the Italian national team. So that is that. And let's move on and talk about football transfer news, where I told you earlier that I'll bring you a little bit of football transfer news. We'll begin with this Nigerian player, talking about Wilfred Onyedi, the Super Eagles captain. Well, according to a report from Turkey, the Beşiktaş chief or director, known as Önder Özent, has dismissed reports that the club has received an official bid for Super Eagles captain Wilfred Onyedi. Now, Ndidi has been heavily linked with a move away from the Turkish Super League side during this summer transfer window. Now, reports in Turkey, claimed that Saudi Arabian Pro League side, known as Al-Ittihad, had submitted an offer for the experienced midfielder. However, the sporting director of Beşiktaş said, and I quote, known as Özent, he said, and I quote, there is interest from Saudi Arabia in Ndidi. However, no official written offer has yet arrived. If one comes, we will validate it. End of quote. Of course, he told newsmen today. Anyways, let's now talk about Chelsea. Chelsea are making progress with regards to two of their transfer targets in Jordan Henderson and Danny Welbeck. So these two players are priority signings for Chelsea, while Chelsea needs experience in their team. They need the experience. They need to balance their squad. Of course, Chelsea, they were in action today, an international, talking about club friendly, and they had a huge win it was an emphatic win for Chelsea, 6-4 it ended. So Xabi Alonso wants to add experience to his squad, and they are going seriously looking for that man known as Jordan Henderson. They want to bring him in, same as Danny Welbeck, like a supporting striker, but at least his experience will play a huge role. Of course, Chelsea are not the only team interested in Jordan Henderson. Other Premier League clubs, and of course, clubs outside England are still interested in that man known as Jordan Henderson. But Chelsea, of course, they are pushing to see how they can get this man, talking about Jordan Henderson. So as it stands, Chelsea making huge progress as regards the signing of Jordan Henderson and Danny Welbeck. So let's see what happens in the next couple of days or hours as regards these two players I just mentioned. Now, let's go back to the WAFCON, because 28 minutes played and Zambia, they now lead Egypt
by a goal to nothing. So Zambia won, Egypt 0. Later on, 9 p.m., remember, Nigeria Super Falcons, of course, they will be in action. They will take center stage against Malawi. They will play against Malawi, talking about their first group game as regards the Women's Africa Cup of Nations. And with that, I wrap up Sports Extra this evening. Thank you for being part of the show. That will be a repeat this tomorrow morning, 7 a.m. And of course, I'll be here on Sports Extra on the beat, 99.9 FM, the heartbeat of Port Harcourt. Enjoy the rest of your evening, and God bless you.

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